0: 101WRIF, Detroit's rock station. I know everybody is like rushing headfirst into the holidays already. I mean, we just started October and people are already like going crazy thinking about Christmas. And some people, I swear, are already decorating for Christmas. Let's just slow down and enjoy each holiday as they come. I mean, the fact that the month of October is toilet tank repair month, it gets overlooked every year by people rushing to celebrate Christmas. So this year, just slow down, celebrate, repair that toilet tank.
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I don't know what it means, but the latest dream, I was trying to take a guitar lesson from him, but he kept like dressing up as different characters. I have no idea what that's about, but here's the Foo Fighters' Window on the Riff.

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0: 101WRIF, Detroit's rock station. How are you doing? I'm Amy Brooks. When the Bad Wolves released that version of Zombie, they got a lot of flack because it was right after Dolores, the lead singer of the Cranberries, who originally sang the song, passed away. And they said, well, she was supposed to do vocals on our remake, but then, you know, she passed away before she could. And it was really kind of, I mean, it was very tragic. Well, now recently, after the passing of Dolly Parton, the band was like, oh, well, we just did a version of Jolene. Dolly was supposed to work on it with us, but she passed away. Well, the last remaining original member of the band, the guitarist, was like, you know what? I'm leaving. So now Bad Wolves, not a single original member. So hopefully they could still survive and we'll still hear things from the Bad Wolves.
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0: 101WRIF, Detroit's rock station with Queens of the Stone Age. Queens of the Stone Age have a new album coming out at the end of the month, and it is called Perfect. Basically a word that Joss Homme made up, he says, because absolutely nothing is perfect, not even the word perfect. 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Sleeping with Sirens coming to the Royal Oak Music Theater. We've got your chance to win those tickets. And Mike D from the Beastie Boys is bringing his solo stuff to the Masonic October 17th. 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
2: A new audiobook recording of Dracula came out yesterday. And it's making the bitches
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4: It is you, the vicar in my dreams.
3: Drink. Drink from me. Take a bite from my neck.
2: Oh, no. I don't want to hear your version of it. Jason and Chuck.
5: No,
2: read the
5: no,
2: new
5: we don't
2: Dracula
5: need to
2: book.
5: This.
3: You are not to wriggle away.
2: Oh, I'm no. not going anywhere.
3: No, no,
2: I don't like it.
5: Uncomfortable.
2: I don't like it.
3: Hold me close.
2: No. Oh, God. Oh, yes. He's drinking him.
3: Ah,
2: oh, my God. He tastes great.
3: No.
2: He tastes amazing.
5: I don't like
3: drink.
5: Sorry, ladies.
2: Oh, man. Oh my God!
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The month of October is Black Cat Awareness Month, and I am well aware of how awesome black cats are. 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And I'm also fostering 7 black kittens. 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So if you're looking to adopt one, just hit me up. System of Down on the Roof.

Thanks for hanging out with me tonight. 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

0: earlier today on Dave and Chuck the Freak.
1: Well, you've been behind bars. Dave. What's your take on it?
2: Chuck, they would have hit you, man. You would have been like a celebrity over up in there. You funny, so you wouldn't have to do nothing. I'd be cracking up, man. When you say that you be able to do all of this crazy stuff, you wouldn't have to do all of that. Funny was good enough, you know what I mean?
1: Oh, that's good to know.
2: A pack of noodles and some cookies or something, you know, for entertainment.
1: Oh,
2: you
1: know, I'll entertain ever. I'm like a jester.
2: I seen a guy get a pack of cookies and a pack of noodles, and he was dancing on top of the washing machine. It was the funniest thing in the world.
3: You gotta be an entertainer when you're an entertainer.
1: You're an entertainer.
4: Chuck dances in here all the time.
3: They make me do it.
2: Yep. Yeah, you ain't gotta give up the booty.
3: Wait a second here. Do not rape me. I'm actually kind of funny.
4: But Will, Jason would have to give up the booty, you think?
1: Oh, yeah.
4: He's frail, Jason.
1: Yeah, he's doomed. He's too cute.
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0: is Higher Done. My name's Adam Helfand. We have a great show lined up for you today. And I want you to know that you're going to learn a lot about your house. Because you know what? Listen, your house doesn't speak English, right? It speaks a language to you that you need to interpret with your two ears. Are you hearing sounds at night? Are you hearing noises during the day every time you flush the toilet? Is it gurgling? Is it burping? Does your house have signs and is it telling you something? Well, today we're going to specifically talk about plumbing and everything related to it because we have experts in studio this morning, Travis Haynes and Nathan Bourdon of Nelson Haynes Plumbing. Gentlemen, welcome to the show.
1: Good morning, Adam.
2: Good morning. Appreciate you having us on the show.
0: Awesome. Great to have you both here. So let's get right into the content because, you know, homeowners, listen, the house, your house doesn't have an odometer. It doesn't tell you, you know, how many times, you know, how many miles you have to go before you change the oil, change the filters. There's no light that says check engine in your house. So what do you do and how do you do that? Well, clearly Higher It Done and the team of experts.

0: 20 years.
1: And how long has Nelson Haynes been around?
2: 55
1: years? Yep. Wow. So you guys have snaked a few drains in your time?
2: Oh yeah. Definitely.
1: Let me ask you a question. Does I-75, which is a highway, have more miles than the amount of drains you guys have snaked in your history?
0: No, I don't think so.
1: We should figure that out. We should ask ChatGPT. Say, how many miles is I-75? You know, it's from all the way up north to Florida, right? That's thousands. I bet you guys have snaked more than thousands of miles of plumbing, right?
2: Oh, yeah.
1: So you've done more miles in I-75 there and back. That's some experience.
0: Over.
1: Exactly. So anyways, for everyone out there, plumbing's important. Obviously, it delivers the water. It gets rid of the waste. And in our world that we live in, the infrastructure, which is the underground plumbing, the supply lines, you know, you had lead in the water in Flint for years. And, you know, who knows where everything else is. So there's, you know, drinking clean water. It's a big issue. And in the infrastructure, the old pipes, that's a big issue. So it's created an industry over and above the delivery of water. And Nelson Haynes is really our expert in this. So you need to listen to your house. So, Travis, let me ask you a question. When somebody has slow drains and they fill up a sink and they're washing their hands or whatever they're doing, but the sink has water in it and the stopper's open, but it's slowly draining. What is that a sign of for a homeowner?
0: Most likely it's just a clogged bathroom sink drain needs, you know.
1: Typically, what's it clogged with?
0: Hair.
1: Soap?
0: Yeah, soap.
1: Soap and hair. Okay. So is that something that somebody, you know, look at, there's Drano, right? Mm-hmm. Drano's like some crazy chemical. And it works, but not always. Do you recommend that, or do you recommend, like, maintenance? Like, Nathan, let me ask you. A lot of homeowners are going to go to the hardware store and buy Drano, pour it in the drain, right, and that'll help for a minute. But what do you, you know, recommend?
2: We don't recommend drain acids just because if you have cast iron or older pipes, it can be harmful to those pipes. It can be bad to get on your skin with those acids and stuff. So we really recommend calling a plumber, having them come out, clean the drain, maybe a product that's, you know, not so harmful, more natural.
1: So you could, okay, so you, but you guys can advise a homeowner on how to do that.
2: Yeah.
0: Oh, yeah.
1: Okay. So since we're on the subject of drains, you guys get calls all the time. We're talking with Nelson Haynes, Plumbing and Drain Cleaning, been around over 50 years, and you guys service all of Metro Detroit, right?
2: Yep.
0: Yeah, we do actually statewide for commercial.
1: So if I have a restaurant that has clogged drains and I'm in Traverse City, you guys will go up there?
2: Yep.
1: Oh, nice. Yep. Didn't know that. So if I'm a restaurant owner and I'm listening and I'm on my way to work right now, or I'm at the grill in Sterling Heights, and, you know, I have a grease trap and I have, you know, I have to get the drains cleaned and all that, I can call you guys and you can blow right through it.
2: Yep, for sure.
1: Are there special equipment that a professional drain cleaning company uses?
2: Yeah, we use, you know, power snakes. We use hydro jets, Vactor trucks.
1: So, like, when you say, like, power snakes and all that, something you'll use in a restaurant is different than what you use in a residential situation, or you could sometimes use both?
2: Sometimes you can use both, yeah, it just depends. Other times you got to bring in the big guns, you know?
1: So. Got it. Well, listen, you got to do what you got to do. So, all right, so now we have a big rain, okay? And homeowners know rain, water gets into the system, and all of a sudden in their basement, they see the floor drains are full of water and it bubbles up just a little bit. Obviously, that's a clog something.
0: Mm-hmm.
1: What is your advice for a homeowner once they see that?
2: I would quickly call a plumber, emergency plumber, possibly, depending on what time of night. Stop running the water, stop running everything. Mr. Ducky might be floating up in the water. That's a sign to call Nelson Haynes or a plumber. Have him come out, have him clean the drain, get it flowing properly, get everything back to normal. Maybe run a camera down the drain, see what's going on, what the issue is.
1: Okay, so you have a good night. So if someone's calling, so I have brown water coming out of the drains in my basement, okay?
2: Mm-hmm.
1: I heard the show today, I'm like, oh, I better call those guys from Higher It Done, you know, HireDone.com, Nelson Haynes, boom,

0: you guys, if it's late at night, are you emergency services?
1: Yep, absolutely. Yep.
0: So if they call the number on the website, it'll go to an emergency number, or you'll be notified that someone called?
1: Somebody will be on call to answer and take care of them.
0: Okay, good. So then you guys will come out in the middle of the night if you have to.
2: Oh, yeah.
1: 100%.
0: You do that quite
2: like
0: a bit.
2: Like superheroes in the middle of the night. You know?
0: There you go.
2: Batman shining his light up in the sky.
0: The superheroes. I like that. Okay, so you'll come out in the middle of the night, and then first thing you do is you come into the house and you look at the drains and you'll say, okay, is there a classification of water? Brown, dirty, you know, you guys know that you better be wearing boots and gloves and, you know, whatever the schmutz is in there.
1: Yeah, if it's clear water, it's most likely going to be rainwater. If it's brown, stinky water, you know it's going to be sanitary sewer coming up. So
0: okay.
1: Either way, we can take care of it.
0: So you'll be able to handle it. So what kind of equipment are you using? Do you, you know, because there's a sump, let me create the scenario. It's a Berkeley basement, Berkeley, Michigan, bungalow with the basement, house is built in the 40s and 50s. There's a couple drains and there's a sump pump, sump crock. You guys come in, you see water coming up the drains. Where are you snaking? What kind of equipment are you using? What's your process?
2: So we're going to diagnose. We're going to walk in, obviously, with our booties and everything, flashlights, and we're going to come in and look through the property and kind of diagnose what's doing what, get it to act up a little bit, and then, you know.
0: How long does it usually take? Let's assume if it's, because it's storm outside. Mm-hmm. It's storm water.
2: Okay.
0: Is it tree roots usually calling it? Is it years of not snaking it? Or could it be a little bit of everything?
2: It could be a little bit of everything. It could be build up inside the pipes of different minerals. Could be tree roots. Could be something going on with the pipe.
0: But Metro Detroit, is there a common theme or thread? Do you see a lot of similar?
1: Tree roots is very common.
0: So yeah. Tree roots.
1: Yeah.
0: Now, you have devices that can go through and like chop those up, grind them out, or you just want to punch through so that you get the drains cleaning?
2: We have a few different ways. We can recondition the pipes with different methods and stuff like that. We do hydro jetting and, you know, snaking and cabling and all that.
0: Okay. So you have the equipment available to clean a drain.
2: Yep.
1: For sure.
0: Is there any situations where you're like, oh my God, this is crazy? Tell me something like a story. Like, have you found anything inside that was not tree roots? Was like a bag of money?
2: Oh yeah, we've found diapers, e-cigarettes. I mean, you name it.
0: A little bit of everything.
2: Hot Wheel cars.
0: Not a bag of coins.
1: My grandpa's found $100 bills inside of a sewer before. He was grabbing them out with a strainer down
0: really?
1: A sanitary sewer. Yeah.
0: Whoa. How many?
1: I think like $1,000. I don't know.
0: Really?
1: Yeah.
0: In the
2: flushing,
0: sewer.
2: Yeah. Credit cards too.
1: Some money or something.
0: Really? Oh, credit cards, I'm sure. That's crazy. Okay, so makes sense to me, and I figured as much. And so that's good. So, you know, is it rainy season? Is there a time of year where it's easier to maintain plumbing, or is it just like, you know, we tell people every year in the fall, you know, clean your furnace. In the spring, do an air conditioning tune-up. You know, air quality things. Every month there's something to do. But for plumbing, you know, is there a maintenance schedule or is it just watch your drains, you know?
2: There's a few things you could do. You could do preventative maintenance. You could also repair or replace the pipes
1: as well.
2: We
1: usually recommend, like, in older houses, get your sanitary sewer looked at, like, at least once a year with a camera, at least, just to make sure you don't have more.
0: So you guys will come out and just do a, like, preventive. You'll go snake a drain with the camera.
1: Mm-hmm.
0: Now, I've heard these stories where the plumbers come out with the camera and they have, like, they play video to the homeowner that's not their house.
2: Oh,
0: have
2: wow.
0: you heard of that?
1: Oh, yeah, no. We don't do that.
0: Well, obviously, you know, but I'm just saying, have you heard of that in the past?
2: No, I haven't, no. Mm-hmm. But
0: I have.
2: It's possible,
1: that
2: yeah.
1: Seems like
0: Mrs. Something. Jones, look, it's plugged, you know, and it's some other person's drain.
2: Oh, man.
0: And they're like, yeah, it's $7,500. But we have a truck right here. We'll dig it and we'll break it out, blah, blah, blah. You
2: oh,
0: know?
2: Man. Oh, no.
0: Crazy, right? All right, well, that's good. We're going to talk about more drains, plumbing, and bloop, bloop. What happens when you flush the toilet and you have you hear this bloop, bloop, bloop noise, or you have family over for the holidays, and Uncle Ben, who's 380 pounds, uses your toilet. And you know exactly what I'm talking about. So keep it locked in here, my friends, because we're going to talk about how to prevent that, how to have easy drainage in your house, because we've got Travis Haynes and Nathan Bourdain from Nelson Haynes in studio. And we're going to take a quick break. And a little shout out to Janelle. She's listening. One of our top listeners. Looking forward to meeting up soon.
1: Hey,
0: and,
1: Layla.
0: Yeah, and you can say hi to everyone. So keep it locked in here, folks, because we have great plumbing content coming up next. My name's Adam Helfman, and this is Hire It Done on the Hire It Done Radio Network.
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0: Welcome back. This is Hire Done. My name's Adam Helfman. Nelson Haynes Plumbing and Drain Cleaning in studio. Travis Haynes and Nathan Bourdon here live with me. Welcome back, fellas.
1: Thanks, Adam.
2: Thanks for having us.
0: So, let me ask you a question. You got to listen to your house, and you got to stop feeding the clog, is what we'll say, right? So, what are things people put down their drains that keep you guys and all the rest of the plumbers out there busy? What are? Give me some items.
2: Flushable wipes.
0: Okay, so let's just do flushable wipes. When they say on the package flushable, why are they saying this? Like almost like false advertising. Am I right, wrong? What is it with it?
2: That's what we always say.
1: Flushable.
2: Yeah.
0: Okay.
19: Why do they say that? That's crazy.
0: Isn't that nuts?
19: I know.
0: Okay, so by the way, I'll make an admission. I love wipes. I don't use toilet paper. I'm a wipe guy. So I'm probably feeding the problem, yeah. But idea. I'm the king of ideas. Ideas usually are like flavored water coming out of your sink, right? Scented air going in through your air conditioning. Maybe we create flushable wipes that are really flushable.
1: That's a good idea.
0: What is the reason why they're not flushable? They don't break down like toilet paper?
2: Yeah, they don't break down. They clog up inside the pipes.
1: They even clog the city sewers and treatment plants and stuff.
0: What do we do? How do we figure this out? Can you, you know, because you got when you're wiping, you know, I know this is radio, but when you're wiping yourself, you need something that's not going to be like sandpaper.
1: Mm-hmm.
0: It's got to be soft.
1: Get a bidet.
19: Bidet.
0: Oh, there you go. I have one of those too. But yeah, I know what you're saying now. Okay, so what about cooking grease?
2: Yeah,
0: does that work?
2: We see that people pour that down their drains a lot too, and that'll clog it up, unfortunately.
0: So let me ask this:
2: not a good idea.
0: What do you do? You're making bacon for the family.
2: Mm-hmm.
0: You love that smell, right? You got a whole cast iron pot full of grease afterwards. You look left, you look right, then you go right down the drain, and then you run hot water so that it goes down the drain. But the minute you stop the water, it jellifies, or whatever, it solidifies.
2: Yep.
0: And then does that greasy clog the drains? Is that kind of like an artery, like a heart attack?
2: Pretty much, yeah. You named it right there. Yep.
0: Okay, so do not pour grease down your drain.
1: Definitely don't.
0: Where do you get rid of grease? Ziploc bag and then wrap it up a few times and then throw it in the garbage?
1: Yeah, I usually let it get...
0: That's not good advice.
1: I usually let it cool down a little and just dump it in the garbage.
19: Yeah.
0: Really?
1: Yeah, before it gets too hard. It, you know, just cools down, you dump it right in.
0: Doesn't it, like, melt through the bag and all that?
1: Well, not...
0: You cool it down.
1: Yeah. It just halfway solidifies.
0: Okay, I never thought of that. What about garbage disposals?
2: You know, we always have a saying where we say they thought it was a good idea in the 50s to have a garbage disposal. We don't really like them other than they're nice to help flush the line because people get into their head, you know, let's put this down there. You know, we'll put some meat down there, some eggshells and all the stuff
0: right.
2: And coffee
1: greens.
2: And then it builds up inside the pipe. And next thing you know, they got a clog. Maybe they shove a bunch of noodles down there. So,
0: okay, makes perfect sense to me. So, is it make sense for a homeowner who's listening right now for us to call you for a drain maintenance? Like, if I say, yeah, I put eggshells down my drain. I'm always pouring grease down everything. I haven't had a problem. You know, yeah, once in a while the toilets get clogged. I have a plunger. If someone calls you up and says, I heard you on the radio, I want to snake my drains. You come to the house. And there's no backups, but the homeowner's like, I'm doing preventative. I heard Adam say this. Walk me through the process, Nathan and Travis. What do you guys do the first thing you get there? Do you go to the sewer line? Do you go to the farthest sink? What are you doing?
2: So, you're going ahead, man.
1: I was going to say, check the kitchen laundry line. That's going to be where, if you're pouring grease, that's going to be a huge, nasty pipe to look at. It's going to be bad.
0: Okay. But even if I don't have drain problems, it's just I'm doing maintenance, but I'm the kind of guy that flushes wipes, throws the bacon grease down the kitchen sink. I'm the nastiest person there is. So you guys come over and snake drains. So do you have a method? You go to the farthest drain, or is it just tell me process. Explain to me what you do when you arrive.
1: Well, it depends how far you want to go. How much
0: I want clean drains.
1: Yeah, I mean, we'll start with probably recommending the kitchen laundry line, the main line to the septic tank, if or on city sewer. But if you're on a septic tank, I'm going to recommend you get your field jetted too. Because
0: even if I've never had any problems, jet the field. Can there any risk to jetting a field?
1: No,
0: there isn't.
1: The risk is you're going to have a longer lasting field. It's going to help you.
0: You guys don't have X-ray vision, right? Not yet.
2: Well, almost, no.
0: Yeah, no, okay. My question is how do I know? I have a septic sewer. I have a septic system in my house, a field and everything. I've never had septic problems in the field. The tank, I've had it pumped a few times. How do I know I need any kind of service there or not? Is there a way to test? Or is it just you go out and power wash the field or blow out the field or whatever you want to call it?
2: So there's going to be an outlet inside the tank where it goes towards the drainage field. And normally what we do is we'll clean it from there.
1: We can run a camera in there, yeah.
2: Yeah, and we start with there, and then we just kind of go through each branch and, you know, check everything
1: but
2: out.
1: But we recommend you get your field jetted every 5 years just to make it last, like, twice as long, potentially.
0: Okay, so you can do. Is there a cost to that? It depends on the size or the access. What is like? You guys charge hourly? Is it a flat fee?
1: It just varies. Basically, I mean, you could probably, you know, we're gonna say somewhere between $700 to $1,000.
0: Okay,
1: for something like that.
2: Yeah, and it does depend on like how big the field is too, and everything.
1: Yeah, if we gotta dig up the lid,
0: I have my lids exposed.
2: So
0: the question is, after that, then once I have it jetted. Is the drain's going to flow smoother? Is things going to go easier?
2: Oh, yeah. Yeah, a lot of times we'll just start seeing the water as we're jetting it, because that's one method we use, and it'll just start taking all the water, and it's not coming back.
0: And when you're jetting the field, do you also pump the tank or not?
2: Sometimes.
1: Yeah. If you haven't pumped it in the last 3 years, you're supposed to pump your tank every 3 years.
0: Oh, every three. Okay. I think the guy came last year. I have a service. The guy shows up. And then they send a bill in the mail, like handwritten, old school. That's what I like, though. Okay, so that makes sense to me. And then I don't have to pump it for another 3 years? And I don't have to jet the field anymore after that?
1: If you jetted it once every 5 to 10 years, you'd be doing really good.
0: So my field is over, the house was built in 85. I added on in 91. Yeah, so my house is 30, 40 years old, 50 years old or something like that, something crazy. Mm-hmm. And I've never jetted the field. Mm-hmm. I've never had problems either, knock on wood.
1: No, I'll admit, you said risk. I just thought of one risk. If you don't call us to do it, somebody might come in with too powerful of a tube.
0: So you got to be careful.
1: PSI. You got to kind of be, yeah.
2: You got to know diligent. What you're doing. Yeah. You got to know what you're doing, yeah.
1: So don't trust anybody.
0: That's true, and that makes sense. Okay, so those are the items that do that. Okay, so let's go back into the house. You flush a toilet, and you hear a boop, boop, boop. What is that a sign of?
2: That's a sign that there's probably a clog in the main line somewhere.
0: Because doesn't it cause it also from the vent stack?
2: Sometimes, yeah.
0: Have you ever seen a clogged vent stack? Like when a raccoon or something puts stuff down it or makes
1: we've pulled squirrels out. before.
0: Yeah, yeah, really.
2: Yeah, and
1: unfortunately,
2: well, there's been a few times actually this lady was feeding peanuts to the squirrels and stuff, and they were dropping it down the vents.
1: Oh, wow.
2: Yeah.
0: Really?
2: Yeah.
1: I forgot about that.
0: They were storing their nuts.
2: For the winter.
0: Okay. No, I understand that, and that's what I'm saying. So, you know, again, we're talking plumbing. We're talking plumbing maintenance. Homeowner has a dripping, leaking faucet. Okay. It never stops. They call you up. And at what point do you say it's time for a new faucet as opposed to an O-ring or, you know, a washer or, you know, a something like that? Is it typical, or would you rather have a homeowner go buy a brand new toilet or go buy a brand new sink or faucet, go to a big box store or plumbing outlet and buy it, and then we'll install it? Is it cheaper to have them you guys install it or fix what's there?
2: Usually just to put in a brand new one.
1: Well, unless it's like a couple $1,000 faucet, then we will go get
0: the
1: valve stems or whatever. But usually they're just some cheap $200 faucet. Just get a new one.
2: Yeah.
0: It's easy to put a new one. You could call, you say, I bought a new faucet. I need you guys to... Now, what if they don't know what to buy? Can they on the phone talk to you and you can advise them? And then once they buy, they call back and you can come in and do an install?
1: Wait, what was the question?
0: If a homeowner wants to get a new faucet, but they're not sure what to buy, before they buy it, can they call you and over the phone say, hey, here's my faucet, here's what I want to do. Can you advise them and say, yeah, here, go to, you know, Infusion Kitchen and Bath and buy a Kohler or whatever, a 3-ring, a 8-inch spread, 4-inch spread, whatever it is. Mm-hmm. And then maybe even they can take a picture of their existing faucet, send it to you. You can then advise what to buy. And then once they buy it, they can call you and you can make an appointment to come out and install. Is that fair?
2: Yeah.
0: Easy to do, right?
2: Yep.
0: So for anyone out there who needs advice on plumbing before you come out, can they can call you?
1: Absolutely.
0: And the number that they want to call?
2: 248-993-4422.
0: Then perfect. So 248-993-4422. Also, if you are driving, just visit hireitdone.com. Plumbing, Travis Haynes and Nelson Nathan Bourdon are both in studio with me, and they'll be the ones that will get a hold of you. The company Nelson Haynes Plumbing and Drain Cleaning. Frozen pipes. We're coming into, you know, we're in fall. Frozen pipe. I think we're going to have a cold winter. I really do. Homeowner says, I'm going to Florida for vacation. I always tell homeowners to prepare for preventing frozen pipes. Leave your kitchen sink cabinet doors open. Leave the cabinet doors open so air from the house will flow underneath it. I say that. Is that good advice, Nathan?
2: Yeah.
0: It is.
2: That's
0: okay.
2: Really good advice.
0: What about to prevent frozen pipes? Sometimes there's a sink on an outside wall. I tell homeowners to leave a faucet running, the farthest faucet away, running in a bathroom, pencil thickness of water, just for the vacation. Let's say you're going away for a week. And all it takes is 24 hours for plumbing to freeze. If we have a deep cold, moving water never freezes. Is that safe to say?
1: Yeah.
0: So if you have moving water through your pipes and it's going out one of the drains, one of the sink faucets, that will prevent frozen pipes, yes?
1: You got to be careful on a well. Sometimes, like if you have, you know, city water, it's easy to say that, but you know,
0: and it costs you money because you're paying for the water.
1: It's just, yeah, it's one of them things. It's an old trick, but doesn't always work for everybody.
0: It doesn't always. Okay, why is a well? Because the well pumps and it turns on and off the well.
1: Yeah, you know, something could go on with the well. You know, there could be a water softener. Or something could be, you know.
0: Okay, just, you never but there's tell. A risk. But yeah. what's the again? You weigh the risk. If I don't do it and the pipes freeze and burst, then I got a major problem.
1: You might want to just try it anyways, just to help.
0: I'm just saying, you know, these are little tips and tricks. Do you have any other advice for homeowners as far as preventing frozen pipes? Let's say some homeowner says, listen, I have copper pipes. I don't want to change to PEX. But can they hire you guys to come over and insulate, you know, just the black insulated pipe, you know, the sleeves that you put on?
1: Yeah.
0: Will you guys install that for people?
1: Oh, yeah.
0: So you'll do all that?
1: Yeah.
0: What is your opinion? You know, I'm a copper guy. However, I've installed PEX. If it's installed properly, keyword properly, Is there a disadvantage or advantage to having PEX over copper?
1: It's more weather resistant.
0: Yeah, I heard PEX can take like 1,200 PSI before it explodes.
1: Yeah, it can like expand, I've heard, like 7 times its size before it breaks.
0: Okay, and big. And also I've read in the past for everyone out there, and I may be right or wrong, I'm not a plumber, and you guys can correct me, but most PEX or most plumbing problems with that type of material happens at the fitting. Not actually in the pipe. It's when the crimping goes down or they use the wrong fitting on a PEX pipe. That's where you find when there's problems or leaks. Have you seen that in the past? Have you ever gone on a site and they're like, oh yeah, we had PEX and it's dripping at the fittings?
2: Yep.
0: So it has to do with the way it's installed.
2: Yep.
0: So sometimes, the old hire it done adage, friends, and everyone out there, is the best anything is the one that's installed properly. Would agree with that?
1: Yeah.
0: So the best piping, whether it's copper or PEX, is the one that's installed properly.
1: I was going to recommend, too, you should get a whole home leak detector automatic water shutoff.
0: Really? Okay, so let's talk about that. That's advanced. A lot of homeowners are like, all right, you know what? I want one of those hockey pucks that go on the floor, and when water touches it, sends me a text message. They're Bluetooth or whatever. Now they have systems, and I've seen them with smart homes and all the integrated systems where it measures the plumbing, the water going into the house. It says, all right, on a typical day, you're using X amount of gallons per minute. Next thing you know, the gallons per minute go way up. That sends a signal saying, hey, something's not right. And then it can trigger an automatic shutoff. Mm-hmm. You're at work, you get a text message or you get an alert from your house that says, hey, water's running somewhere. And then the response is it can turn off the water instantly. Is that what you're talking about?
1: Yeah, it automatically shuts it off.
0: Can somebody call you up and say, hey, I love that idea. Come snake my drains. Come do a maintenance on me, and let's install that. Will you guys be able to do the trifecta for them?
1: 100%.
2: Yeah.
0: Okay, so for everyone out there, if you're looking to prevent drains, if you're looking to prevent a flood in your house, and you want to be proactive, and by the way, you can also spend this money and send it to your insurance company. Sometimes a carrier may give you a discount on putting preventative devices in your house. That'll save you on insurance because they don't want you to have a flood. That's a $30,000, $40,000 hit. So call Nelson Haynes Plumbing and Drain Cleaning. They'll come out. They'll clean your drains. They'll inspect everything and install a water shutoff that's automatic to prevent any future headaches. If you're a snowbird and you're planning going to Florida for the winter, I think it's a great idea. Mm-hmm. Now, with that being said, does that seem like something you guys would like to, you know, do, or you can do, or have you done in the past, the automatic shutoff? Is there a brand, or is it? It depends.
1: Moen makes a good one.
0: Moen.
1: Yeah.
0: Okay. So you guys, if homeowner goes online, can you send them the brand, and you guys can supply it, or do you want them to buy it? It doesn't matter.
1: We can get a better deal on it.
0: Okay. So have it go through you. Plus, if there's warranty and all that stuff. Mm-hmm. Okay. So what about, you know, used to be 3 gallons per flush toilets, okay? Then it went to 1.8, then 1.6, and then dual flush, where if you do a number one, you hit this button, and you do a number two, you hit that button. You guys have taken old toilets out and put new ones in. Have you seen a change over the years in the quality, the parts of the toilets you can get today? Are there still good toilets, or are they all crap toilets, literally?
1: What's that one? There's one he likes. What's that power flush toilet you get?
0: Toto.
2: There's many different brands. It's really just preference, but we like the power flushing toilets because nothing beats a good flushing toilet.
1: Like a pressure assisted toilet.
2: Yeah.
1: Those are always really nice.
2: Yeah.
0: Yeah. Okay. Power flush. Yeah, that's what I figured. And so, here's what I recommend. And I'm not plumbing. I'm not a plumber like you guys. However, I'm involved in a lot of home improvement. Comfort height, number one, is the most important thing that a homeowner should look at when putting in a toilet. You guys agree, disagree? What are your thoughts on a comfort height toilet?
1: Comfort height,
0: comfort height means the standard height of a toilet. Comfort height is 3 inches taller,
1: okay.
0: Sometimes two. So it's higher.
2: Yeah.
0: As fatter Americans get, and as, you know, less active most people are, a comfort height toilet is so you don't have to sit so low. like Kohler used to have called the Kohler Low Boy. It was in your powder room, right? It was this low sitting toilet.
2: Low rider.
0: Low rider. I'm like, I'm not a yoga guy. I can't squat that low. Give me a toilet that's like a throne, you know? And that's called comfort height.
2: Gotcha.
0: So changing that, you know, is one thing. Now, electronic flush or flush assisted or power flush, you guys think those work better?
2: The more power flushing toilets, like those are the good ones.
0: Any brand, is there a brand that you guys like? Is it or does it matter? It's as long as it's installed properly.
1: Glacier Bay, Kohler, and you know, those are fine.
2: Mansfield Toto. Power Assist toilets, those are good too.
0: That's right. Okay. And that's the thing, because the best toilet is what? Do you guys know?
1: The one that's installed properly.
0: Oh my God, this guy listens. The best. Shout out to Nelson Haynes and Travis Haynes for getting the right answer right out of the gates. The best toilet is one that's installed properly. However, if a homeowner calls you and says, look, I need, you know, a new toilet for my powder room, you know, sometimes they want a bougie look or whatever. So you'll install whatever. Now, are there offset? You know, I've seen sometimes, like, from the wall, the flange is not the right distance. Can you guys fit any toilet on any opening? Or is there kind of like a kit? How does that work?
1: If the flange was installed properly.
0: Okay. So you just don't, you know. What about, like, I've seen guys put double wax rings. Is that, like, a hack to, like, a shortcut not doing it right?
1: Oh, definitely.
2: Yeah,
1: don't listen to the double wax ring theory. It's not safe.
0: Okay.
1: It works. It gets you out of a bind, but you're still going to end up having a leak later.
0: Okay. So that wax wears wasn't down. Sure. That's why I asked. And what's the use and the purpose of a wax ring? Just, you know, why wax? Why not, like, you know, when you put an engine together, they have gaskets, right?
1: It's
0: a wax ring, a gasket?
1: Just for the gases. It's not supposed to actually, it helps seal it a little, but the flange is supposed to, the toilet's supposed to just sit flush on the flange, and that's supposed to seal it.
0: Okay. And then you bolt it down.
1: Yeah,
0: okay. Well, that was, you know, again, what about if your toilet has to be, what if people have to double flush all the time? Is that a sign of the toilet's bad, or?
2: There could be an issue going on, yeah. Yeah.
0: Okay, I wasn't sure. And that should necessitate a call to you guys.
2: Oh, yeah.
1: Okay, yeah, if somebody's had a new tile floor installed in their bathroom and didn't have a plumber adjust their flange.
0: That could be a problem.
1: I see it every time. It's going to be sitting down like an inch too low, and that's why they need a double wax ring, but you really just need to raise the flange to the proper level.
0: And how do you have a flange that could be raised?
1: We have, like, easy repair kits. You don't have to, like, bust the tile up or anything.
0: There's ways to do it, so there's add-on components.
2: Sometimes, depending on, like, the situation.
0: Hire it done. For everyone out there, when we pre-screen contractors and plumbers and everyone, we look for ones that are solution-minded. So when they come out to your house and they see what the situation is, they also are looking to solve or provide a solution to you so that there's no issues there. Now, let's go into an existing house. Kitchen, you got a soffit, and there's dripping coming out of the soffit in the kitchen, or you have a light fixture over the kitchen table and it's water dripping out of it. Just so happens there's a tub and a bathroom above, and that's where it's leaking. They have a plumbing leak. They hear this show today, and then they call Nelson Haynes. You know, when you go there, that's that kind of a plumbing issue. Have you seen that in the past? Some of that type of situation?
2: Oh, yeah, all the time.
0: Okay, so it's common. Mm-hmm. So a lot of times homeowners will call me and say, I need a contractor. I always say, well, let's call a plumber first. When you do that, and I'm going to tell you before you identify what the drain issue is, right at the tub, it's dripping at the drain from the tub, okay, upstairs. I'm telling you that's what it is. So when you come in and you look and you see a soffit, wet, light fixture full of water dripping down, people are like, oh, I think it's a roof leak. No, you're like, no, it's a plumbing leak. I'm here because I'm a plumber, because Adam told you to call a plumber. In the first thing that you do with the repair, when you get to the homeowner's house, would it be something that is turning the water off, poking a hole in the ceiling? Because there's already water dripping, so there's going to be damage. And poking a hole is getting the water out of that area to help dry it. So that'll help as well. 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
0: Welcome back. This is Hire It Done. My name is Adam Helfman. We've got Nelson Haynes Plumbing and Drain Cleaning in the studio, and we're talking about the scenario where you're in your kitchen and you have a leak coming through the ceiling into the light fixture above your table. Or in the soffit above the kitchen cabinets. You're like, where is this coming from? What is this? And you also have a bathroom above right there. And you've heard the show before and you're like, oh, wait, Adam knows. It's, you know, probably from the drain in the bathtub upstairs. You call Nelson Haynes. You guys show up. Walk me through the scenario when you show up at the house, because there's drywall, could be plaster, plumbing. You guys are here because there's water dripping, and you know it. What's the steps you take to, when you get there?
2: So if it's a leak from the shower, like you're saying, or bathtub, we'd probably walk in and then, you know, maybe look at the drywall where it's wet at, and then see if there's an access panel behind the bathtub, see if we can see anything visibly. Maybe we got to cut into the drywall to see where the leak's coming from.
0: Okay, and that makes sense. So literally, for every homeowner, as a owner of a home, your responsibility when you have homeowner's insurance is to mitigate any damages. Meaning, if something happens, obviously you can't control it, but if there is a leak, your responsibility as a homeowner is to mitigate. And what you did by calling Nelson Haynes out to check the plumbing, that's part of mitigation. But you also want to prevent more damage from happening. So with Nelson Haynes at the house, they're going to turn the plumbing off and they're going to identify where the water's coming from. And so you'll knock a hole in the plumbing where it's dripping out, which will also allow all the water to finalize. Because, you know, look at drywall. It's like a sponge. It absorbs water. Eventually, after it gets saturated, that's when the water drips through, right? Mm-hmm. And then any penetration. I know that water travels horizontally, too. So it could be up to the left, but 7, 8, 9 feet later to the right is where the water's dripping through, because it just the way it is. So you guys come in, first open it up the hole to let air in there. Then you'll find out where it's leaking. Drain around the drain in the tub.
2: Mm-hmm.
0: Okay. You have access from below. Mm-hmm. Obviously, you said earlier you're going to check for an access panel.
2: Yep.
0: For the back of the tub, just to see if you can turn it off. Mm-hmm. But the drain itself, can you repair a drain from underneath? Or is it one of those, well, you've got to take everything apart?
2: Sometimes you can get it behind the access panel. It's accessible sometimes, depending on, I guess, if it's a bad tub or shower. Sometimes you have to go down below and cut into the drywall.
1: A lot of time we have to cut into the ceiling.
2: Yeah.
0: But when you show up, you guys are equipped to do that.
1: Oh, yeah.
2: Oh, yeah.
1: We put plastic up and everything.
0: So you're protecting the area.
2: Super clean.
0: So then you can fix the whole plumbing, and then when you're done and you test it, and everything's working hunky-dory and it's dried, then you tell the homeowner to call a handyman or hire it done or whoever to do the repair of the drywall and all that in the painting? Or is that something...
1: Restoration companies, too. Yeah, we.
0: Now, do you get called by restoration companies for emergency stuff, too, at all? Will you deal direct with a restoration company?
1: Oh, yeah.
0: They'll call you guys. Mm-hmm. Okay, so homeowners or other contractors, basically. Mm-hmm. Okay, and that's all. That's what I wanted to make sure. So there you have it, folks. If you have a leak in your ceiling, you know that it's possibly that. That's why Hire It Done has all the solutions for you. We look for ways to save you energy, save you time and headaches from all this. Now, snaking a drain, jetting a drain, or camera a drain. That's three different ways. But camera just shows you what's there. Mm-hmm. Do you camera every drain, or sometimes you don't need to?
1: We usually camera most drains.
2: Yeah, we like to.
1: Because we want to know how far in the clog is, what's clogging it, is it broken?
0: Okay, so that'll give you the identification on what you need to do next. Yeah. Okay, so once you camera it and you see that it's plugged, snaking it or jetting it, when do you decide to bring in the jet? Because the jet's the big boy, right? That one can blake, you know,
1: that's
0: cut fingers
1: first
0: off.
1: First recommendation
0: is
1: that's
0: jetting.
1: The best job, yeah. It's
0: but it won't blow out the pipes, will it?
1: You can turn the PSI down.
0: Okay, so you guys know based on the
1: what
0: age,
1: we're
0: and, yeah.
1: With,
0: okay, so that helps. Mm-hmm. Is it more expensive to jet as opposed to snake?
2: Oh yeah, there's a big price difference.
0: There is. Okay,
2: but you get what you pay for. Yeah. Yeah,
0: and you recommend that over everything else.
2: Yep.
0: Okay, yep. What about the houses? You know, I've renovated. Unlimited amount. I can't even tell you a numerous amount of houses in the metro area. And when I bought, I had a contract with the land bank in Detroit, and we put together a program that was called the Rehabbed and Ready program. I was one of the architects and designers of that program, and then I managed it for the city. One of the things that we did every time was any house that we started a renovation on, we would snake the main drain sewer line right to the street.
2: Yep.
0: And you would be surprised at how many were clogged at that point. And then if we knew it was a problem, we would put a clean out in the yard.
1: Yeah.
0: But we would also find ones that had clean outs already and they were never installed properly.
1: Like below grade or
0: yeah.
1: something.
0: Yeah. There was so many scam companies in the Metro Detroit area that did really poor plumbing jobs. I was shocked.
2: No, oh, man.
0: So we required anybody that worked on these houses that we had our hands in to take a picture of so camera the drain and fix the drain, put a clean out, and then a post picture. All four before you could get paid.
2: Smart.
0: We included in the budget a few extra dollars. However, you could not get paid unless you provided the pre-camera pic, the actual fix, and then the post with clean running water. Because it was amazing to me how many, if we did, in the rehab program, I did like 200 houses. Of the 200, I bet over 120 had drain issues. Remember, these houses had sat vacant, they're old infrastructure, all kinds of problems. It's too bad we guys didn't know each other back then because I would have fed you enough work to keep you busy forever. But, knock on wood, the recipient of this good best practice or whatever I deployed for homeowners are the buyers of these houses. And, you know, that comes from experience, nothing else, to be honest with you. 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But I want to talk to you guys about now that we're in the fall, let's do a fall checklist. Let's give homeowners some quick advice as we wind down things down. Now, frozen spigots on the outside of the house, right? I tell homeowners right now, disconnect your garden hoses. Properly winterize your outdoor faucets. I have at my house, you guys have done, a spigot. How common is that when people forget to do that and then it freezes?
2: It's pretty common, yeah. We see it all the time.
0: So unhook your garden hoses.
2: Yep.
0: Get the water out of them. Do you just leave the faucet closed? Is there a way to winterize it? What do you recommend if the faucet's not a frost-free spigot?
2: All those are very good tips. Also, shutting it off. If there's a shut-off valve for the spigot, that's a good idea. And drain them and everything, too.
0: Okay, so let me ask you this, guys. And, Travis, I'll have you answer this. Homeowner hears us today, and they say, oh, my God, I just want to have someone come and inspect my drains. Can you guys do, like, a fall special right now where you'll inspect the drains, camera, unhook the faucets, unhook the hoses for the outdoor spigots, confirm that they're shut off? Because I'm a homeowner, but I don't know where my shut-off valves are. You guys go through the house and do the shut-offs and then make a recommendation list and say, hey, listen, this is not a frost-free spigot. The shut-off valve's hidden. Let's put one out here and make a little bit of a recommendation for someone. Can you do that for homeowners if they call?
1: Yep. Yeah, and if you're going out of town or something, like you said, we can come in, like, winterize your home for you, shut everything down.
0: So you'll do that?
1: Yeah.
0: Will you do a winterization of a house in Charlevoix, Michigan for me?
1: Charlevoix, Michigan.
2: Anything for Adam.
0: Up there.
1: Well, for you, yeah.
0: Yeah, usually I have a house in Charlevoix. I've got to winterize it.
1: There for commercial normally, but
0: yeah. Winterizing a house. Well, I'm a commercial.
1: Yeah, you are. Yeah.
0: No, I won't do that to you guys. But winterizing a house. Let's say you have an up north house and I want to winterize it. You turn the water off. What do you put? Like antifreeze in the toilets, or do you not? Do you drain the water, or
1: I think we have some different products that work that are more natural.
0: Okay. That helps. That's what I want to make sure. I wasn't sure of that. Okay. Now, I don't know where my water shutoff is. If I call you out and have you do a plumbing walkthrough with me, like I said earlier, you'll identify the shutoff for the main just in case. Because mm-hmm. you have a big plumbing leak, you got to turn the main off. Mm-hmm. A lot of people don't even know where the modern water meter is and stuff. What about sump pumps, battery backup sump pumps? Water backup sump pumps. Will you guys install those for people?
1: Yeah. Oh, yeah, all the time.
0: Do you have a preference between water or battery? I mean, if you have well water, you don't use a water backup.
1: I like
0: you use
1: the water ones, honestly.
0: Okay, yeah. And the reason?
2: And the batteries.
0: Either one? Or isn't the water ones good because it's run off of city water, but your water bill will be expensive if you're gone for a while.
2: Yeah,
1: but don't worry about that. But yeah, it's more reliable.
0: Okay.
1: The battery ones can malfunction here and there.
2: They can. They both got pros and cons, yeah.
0: So that's what happens. Okay, and I wasn't sure. What about backwater valves? Have you heard of those?
1: Yeah,
0: you know, a lot of times you got to have training for that now, and cities are requiring that.
1: Yeah, we're backflow certified. So,
0: and what does that mean? Give me a pretend I'm in sixth grade, and
2: you can get cross contamination. So you want to have backflow preventers on systems, and basically
1: we test them.
0: Got it.
1: We test them, make sure they're working good.
0: Perfect.
1: That's the main thing. And
0: well,
1: you're supposed to do that once.
0: Guess what? Look how fast the hour goes.
1: Wow.
2: Oh, wow.
0: Fast.
2: Spend
0: gentlemen,
2: time, guys.
0: Nathan, Travis, Nelson Haynes, Plumbing and Drain Cleaning, thanks for coming on, fellas. I appreciate
2: it. We appreciate you guys.
0: We'll have
2: Much
0: you again.
2: Love,
0: I want to thank everyone for tuning in today. HireItDone.com for the best contractors, for the best advice. And I want to thank you for tuning in. You're very grateful.
1: Bye, Layla.
0: Grateful for everyone.
1: Bye, Nova.
0: Have an awesome day.
1: Bye, Gloria.
0: Talk to you soon.
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0: There you go. It's Shinedown right here on Detroit's Rock Station 101 WRIF. That is a band that has a rich Detroit history, even though they're not from here. But that goes back to 2004, first time they ever played here. It was then called the State Theater before the Fillmore. And then the same year, they played Harpo's over there on the east side of Detroit and moved their way up to DTE, Pine Knob. And lastly, they were a headliner at Little Caesars Arena. And believe it or not, they actually just played acoustic for us at a small, cool rock and roll venue in Royal Oak, Rock and Brews. And we recorded that performance. If you were not there, you can view it right now at WRIF.com. My name is Hightower for your Saturday morning. Thanks for joining us. The rock and roll continues next. We got POD, Pearl Jam, and much more. It's coming up next. Stay there.
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0: This is Detroit's Rock Station 101, The Riff. My name is Hightower here with you for your Saturday morning. Back in 2014, POD announced this last-minute acoustic performance they were going to do with us, so the memo didn't really get out too far, and they played just down the road in Ferndale off of Woodward at New Way Bar, and only about 20 people were there. And to be honest with you, it was pretty damn cool for me and those 19 other folks to watch this acoustic performance. But the good news is we did record it. You can watch that on YouTube, courtesy of The Riff. This is Youth of the Nation. It's right here on The Riff.

Everything That Rocks right here on 101 WRIF, The Riff. My name is Hightower, Maynard James Keenan. Quite the talented dude of Tool, also a vineyard winemaker. And, you know, was born in Ohio, but spent his childhood in Grand Rapids and also is a part of this band. It's a perfect circle. It's right here on The Riff.

0: Those are our neighbors to the south, Akron, Ohio zone, the Black Keys right here on 101 WRIF, The Riff. And they're going to be coming south of us to Canada. Yes, they're going to be coming to Windsor October 18th. That's a Sunday, playing the Coliseum at Caesars Windsor. You can take the Gordie Howe Bridge now. You can take, of course, the Ambassador or the Tunnel, go underwater. Or our folks to the north, take the Blue Water Bridge. Why not? My name is Hyde. I hope you guys are having a good one. You can always get your concert details on our website at WRIF.com.
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0: Everything that rocks on Detroit's rock station, 101 WRIF. My name is Hyde Sauer for your Saturday morning. Good morning. Wake up, baby. It's the weekend. And Daughtry, he's going to be coming to town February 23rd at the Fillmore, bringing the 20 Years of Unplugged tour. We got your tickets. You just go to our website at WRIF.com to celebrate 20 years of Daughtry with an unplugged show. And Daughtry, yes, he did come from American Idol. He's one of the very few that did good from that show. I could not stand it. I had this girlfriend that used to just literally vote, you know, text in to vote. And maybe she voted for Daughtry. I don't know. I'm sure she voted for Kelly Clarkson, though. I can guarantee you that. On the way, we got a dude that used to be in the band House of Pain. If you're not familiar with House of Pain, you remember that song? Jump around, jump, jump up and get down, jump, jump. Yeah, that dude. He's coming up next.
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0: Detroit's Rock Station, 101 WRIF, The Riff. My name is Hightower. Back in the day when he was in House of Pain, he went by the name Whitey Ford. Real name is Eric Francis Schroedery. Now you might know him as Everlast. It's What It's Like right here on the Motor City's Rock Station, The Riff.

That band is from Illinois, but they fit in perfect here in the Motor City. They literally named their band after a Chevrolet Chevelle. That is Chevelle with the red. The first time they played Detroit was in 1999 at the Shelter. And the same year, they played the Magic Bag in Ferndale over there off of Woodward. And then since then, have played many, many shows. They are damn good. A couple of brothers there. My name is Hightower here for your Saturday. Here's another band that was just in town at Ford Field. It's the Foo Fighters. It's right here on the Riff.

0: Kashmir, it's Led Zeppelin, 101 WRIF, The Riff. First time Led Zeppelin came to Detroit was in May of 1969. They were supposed to play the Olympia, but didn't sell enough tickets, so they moved it to the Grandy Ballroom, another historical rock venue back in that day. And they actually played two shows that night, 7 p.m. and 10 p.m., which is crazy because we'd all stick around for both shows. But back in the day, they used to just do two bills in one night. And then later that same year, in October of 1969, they played a sold-out Olympia. Quickly, things changed for that band. My name is Hyatt. I hope you guys are enjoying yourself. We got a ton of music on the way. Stay there.
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0: That is a band that definitely is a staple at the Big House now for Michigan football games. It's crazy. Who would have ever guessed the Killers would be a staple at Michigan games? But they are, and it works, and it's pretty damn cool. Michigan, of course, going to be on the road today playing Minnesota. That's a 12 o'clock kickoff time. Go Blue! We got more rock and roll on the way. My name is Hightower. You guys stay there.
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0: The soundtrack to your weekend is right here on The Riff. My name is Hightower. The band Bad Wolves covered the Cranberries' Zombie. They were actually going to record it with the Cranberries' lead singer, Dolores. And on January 15th, 2018, she left the band a voicemail, letting them know that she was excited to get into the studio with them. And on that same day is the day that Dolores passed away, which was pretty sad. They went on to record it. Very cool version. This is Zombie. It's right here on The Riff.

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It's the weekend, baby. It's 101 WRIF, The Riff. Thank God we got tons of football on. We got Michigan taking on Minnesota, 12 o'clock. Michigan State will be playing at 12:30 in Wisconsin. And our Detroit Lions going to be playing Sunday night football in Carolina, taking on the Panthers. Buckle up. This is 101 The Riff.

0: That is Paralyzer right here on Detroit's Rock Station 101 The Riff. That is the band Finger Lovin'. And they actually did not think that song was going to be much of anything when they put it out, because they had such success with their hit One Thing, which is a very mellow, melodic song. But they need to have trust in the rock and roll. Take it up a notch, you know? Paralyzer, it freaking rocks, man. My name is Hyde Todd. Thanks for joining us for your Saturday. We got more rock and roll. It's all coming up next.
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That is Papa Roach right here on 101 WRIF, The Riff. That band had huge success in the late 90s, then kind of just fell off. Just were kind of down in the dumps. And then in 2004, they came out with Getting Away with Murder and were kind of making a comeback. I remember they played the Magic Stick in Detroit. I was there. There must have been seriously no more than 50 people there. It was pretty damn cool. I felt bad for the band, but they didn't seem to mind because they brought it. And later that year, they're playing Pine Knob, DTE.

0: back then and revitalized their career. That's Scars. It's right here on The Riff. My name is Cy Tao. We got more rock and roll coming up next.
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0: Motor City, my name is Hightower with you. Just a couple days ago, October 1st, we almost hit 90 degrees. And then, of course, it rained that night. And then that cold front came in, and now we're into true fall weather. We'll be in the low to mid-60s today. Tomorrow, we'll actually hit 70s. And then we'll be floating around that perfect fall weather. So bust out that sweater. Why not? I love it. It's Weezer. It's right here on the Riff.

Right there at the very end, that's the Corey Taylor I know when he's like, I can't give it justice, but that's the Slipknot sprinkled into his band Stone Sour through glass. It's right here on the Riff. My name is Hightower. I got to see Caged Elephant a year ago at the Fox Theater this month, and they're actually hitting the road. Unfortunately, it's going to be in Europe, but they got a brand new album out, just came out last month, called Dine in Reverse. Several good tracks off that one, including this one, their latest, Beaches in Tennessee. It's right here on the Riff.

0: John Frusciante tearing it up. That is Danny California, Chili Peppers right here on the Riff this summer. Anthony Kiedis, no stranger to the west side of the state, as his mom and sisters live over there in the Grand Rapids area. You got to see some Instagram photos of him vacationing over there on the beautiful Lake Michigan beaches. It's better than California, Anthony. Just embrace it, even though I'm sure he does, because he was raised over there in the Grand Rapids area for some time. My name is Hightower. I hope you guys are enjoying yourself. Your Saturday afternoon soundtrack continues next, right here on The Riff.
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0: Got to see Incubus at Cobo Arena back in 2001. And man, that was a badass show. They opened up for the Deftones when they came out with the White Pony Tour. And man, I was young. I remember lead singer Brandon Boyd. He was having a hell of a show, and he told the audience that he loved drugs. I remember that. My name is Hightower. Greta Van Fleet. We come into Little Caesars Arena on March 2nd. 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
0: 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My name is Hightower, here for your Saturday afternoon. 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
1: A new audiobook recording of Dracula came out yesterday, and it's making the bitches
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1: Oh, no. I don't want to hear your version of it. Jason and Chuck.
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4: Uncomfortable.
1: I don't like it.
2: Hold me close.
1: Ruining no. 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Oh, God. Yes. He's drinking him.
5: Ah, oh, my God. He tastes great. No. He tastes amazing.
1: I don't like
2: drink.
1: I don't like it.
4: Sorry, ladies.
1: Oh,
5: oh my God.
0: Dave and Chuck the Freak on the Riff.

There you go, Jared Leto. 30 Seconds to Mars right here on 101 The Ref. Jared Leto. I don't know what to think about Jared Leto. I mean, dude's definitely talented, but there's just a big question mark I have on that guy. That's just me. My name is Hightower. Here's a band that people had question marks on, but you know what? They just flat out rock. Let's just give these guys their due. It's Nickelback. It's right here on The Ref.

0: That is the band The Ataris with The Boys of Summer on Detroit's rock station, The Riff. Every time I think of The Boys of Summer, it reminds me of that old classic hit. And then I think of the Tigers, whose season is unfortunately done. But we got a whole new wave of boys back in town. The Red Wings had their home opener last night at the Little Caesars Arena. And they lost to the Rangers. Jared Larkin got booed by the fans at the LCA. Probably a little well-deserved. Pistons going to be back at the LCA for their preseason opener on Monday. And our Detroit football Lions going to be in Carolina taking on the Panthers. Sunday night football, baby. It's back. My name is Hightower. I'm about to step out of here. Mr. Al Beck, I know him as Slayer, is taking over the airwaves. You guys be cool. Peace.
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0: There's Default and Everything That Rocks on 101 WRIF. Hey, it is Al Beck here and ready for your Saturday afternoon and a beautiful fall day out there. If, maybe you're a big summer person, it's a little chillier than you would like it to be. But me, love the fall. Lower 60s is just about perfect for me. And so I'm enjoying the hell out of it and lots of sunshine as well. So beautiful day. What are you up to? Feel free to reach out and say hello as always. Al Beck Studios is how you find me across all social media.
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The latest from A Perfect Circle coming up right now, but also want to mention that they have a show at the Fox this spring. 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Starless is the latest from A Perfect Circle right now on The Riff.

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0: There's Muse right here on the Riff, everything that rocks. And looking forward to some more pro football tomorrow night. The Lions are on the national stage, Sunday night football. Now, they do have a better record going in than the Panthers do. 2-1 over the Panthers, 1-2. But can't be too secure in that, especially with as beaten up as our secondary is, because Bryce Young actually right now is leading the NFL in passing yards. So really good quarterback. They're just a little behind the ball right now, and it's still early in the season. So I heard Branch may be coming back soon, but we definitely, that secondary is kind of weak and don't want to be too comfortable. But what are your thoughts on tomorrow night's game, Panthers and Lions? Hit me up, Al Beck Studios on social media.
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2: 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Having a great time.
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0: Got the Life from Corn right here on the Riff, and this is a good story from, a week or two ago that for the first time in 5 years, we saw a reunion of Fieldy and Head from Corn. Now, this took place in Idaho, and it wasn't like a performance, like, you know, Fieldy didn't pick up the bass and start playing, but during a show, he walked out during Head's guitar solo, gave him a big hug, you know, exchanged a couple of words and waved to the crowd. So not like they played together, but again, it's been like 5 years since we saw these guys together on stage. So pretty cool. If you would like to check it out, there is fan filmed footage that is online.
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25: Were you trying to get crazy with this thing? 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

0: There's one from Hailstorm, and they've got no signs of slowing down anytime soon. It's been just over a year since they released their latest album, Everest, and then also reports over the summer were that the tracking for their next studio album is pretty much done. So it's got to do the mixing, mastering, any overdubbing, all that little stuff. But be on the lookout for something new from Hailstorm before too much longer.
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It really, it feels like the new album from Foo Fighters was just released like a week or two ago, but then you look and realize that your favorite toy came out back in April, and it's already October, but still their latest, Window, right now from Foo Fighters. It's Everything That Rocks on the Riff.

0: First, POD and Alive right here on The Riff, and they're kind of getting you in that Halloween spirit with their latest music video. They just dropped a new zombie apocalypse themed music video for their track Outbreak, and a special guest on this as well. The track features some guest vocalists, vocals from Corey Brandon of Norma Jean as well. So get that spooky spirit from POD Outbreak. That new music video is out there now.
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0: Scar Tissue, it's the Chili Peppers right here on The Riff. 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

0: Down with the sickness, there's Disturbed right here on The Riff, Detroit's rock station, and one of Michigan's own and one of the great, great bands out there right now is Greta Van Fleet, and they've got a show coming up, Little Caesars Arena, on March 2nd. Now, tickets aren't even on sale yet. 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Greta Van Fleet with the Riff, LCA, March the 2nd.
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1: An Amazon driver who likes to jerk off right next to you.
2: 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Mullen was even provided a $100 Amazon credit. I'm your Cuyahoga County reporter, Kaylee Olivas.
3: I spend my masturbation credit here. I got $100 extra bucks because this driver.
4: I really could use it. I mean, I got a few things, but if I got some.
1: Their computer system worked that out, right? It was like, man, jerking off next to her.
4: Yeah.
1: How much should we give her as a credit? Was there ejaculate?
4: No.
1: No reports.
4: No.
1: Just 100. If ejaculate.
3: Yeah, how much you get for that?
1: 500.
4: Analyzing
3: 500.
4: Video.
3: Wow. Hey, can you finish? 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
2: That's so funny.
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0: There's Linkin Park. Going to wrap things up for me, Al Beck, for today. Hope you enjoy your Saturday night. Whatever you got going on, be safe, and we'll talk again tomorrow afternoon. Normally do a Sunday morning, but got the afternoon shift tomorrow, so we'll talk then. Of course, Lions going to be in action tomorrow night. 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But have a great night. Talk to you tomorrow.
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0: Smashing Pumpkins here on 101 WRIF. It's Nate here on a Saturday night in the Motor City. Speaking of Motor City, have you listened to Motor City Riffs yet? That is the local rock show that I host each and every Sunday night from 9 to 10 p.m. It's nothing but local rock from the great state of Michigan and some neighbors that we take along the border of maybe Canada and Ohio, but they gotta be close, okay? But if you want your music on the radio, you want to be broadcasted here on the Riff, it's very simple. 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

Bodies Drowning Pool here on 101 WRIF. A bit of change of pace here with a Perfect Circle coming up next. They've been doing a lot of collabs over the most recent years, but a Perfect Circle released Starless. 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So without further ado, here's Starless, a Perfect Circle on the Riff.

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0: No, it's crazy. At my other job, I had that song playing in the background, and I was the only one who was able to even identify Blur was a band. And I know that's upsetting to me. Okay. You want to be in a room where that will definitely not be the case? Well, it's Little Caesars Arena on March 2nd because Greta Van Fleet's going to be there and tickets are going on sale October the 15th. But here's the kicker. You can win them right now here at The Riff. Just make sure you're tuned in and we can give you those tickets live on the air. You also can go to our website, WRIF.com, because we have all the show details and bonus chances so you can see Greta Van Fleet for free on The Riff.
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